0: 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Klaus Mäkelä led the Chicago Symphony Orchestra in a March 2026 performance. 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Enter the Ballet Russe, which gave the world the Rite of Spring. 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
0: This is the Chicago Symphony Orchestra in concert. I'm Lisa Simeone. So far, we've heard how composers have tapped into the romance and joie de vivre of Paris. Next, we'll consider the city's peculiar genius for artistic scandals and demonstrations. Paris was the city where Wagner's Tannhäuser was booed off the opera stage and where even Berlioz was hissed on occasion. But none of these scandals could compare to the 1913 premiere of Stravinsky's The Rite of Spring. When the curtain went up on the Théâtre des Champs-Élysées on that spring night in 1913, it seemed all of Paris society was there. It was a chance to see the latest offering from the Ballet Russe, a bizarre tale of a ritual sacrifice in pagan Russia. As soon as the music got underway, the whistles and hissing began. As the dancers appeared, catcalls and insults were hurled between supporters and detractors. Fistfights broke out, and some 40 people were ejected, according to press reports. Some believe that the ruckus was pre-planned, even provoked by the impresario Serge Diaghilev. Years later, the conductor, Pierre Monteux, was asked what he thought of the original production. He said that he never actually saw it because his eyes were so glued to the score. On hearing this near riot behind me, he wrote, I decided to keep the orchestra together at any cost. In The Rite, Stravinsky takes old Russian folk tunes and splices them together like a cubist collage. He also pushes instruments to their limits. Conductor Klaus Mäkelä says he admires the music's visceral power.
3: Rite of Spring, starting with the first note of the bassoon, that is in a way out of this world. If you wouldn't know the piece and anything about it, and you would close your eyes, you would have no idea which instrument is playing it. What follows is then a series of incredible episodes with the most incredible grunting sounds and shrieking sounds, and at the end this incredible rhythmic ecstasy, which simply every single time, it never ceases to amaze me. I mean, it's amazing music.
0: Klaus Mäkelä, who returns to the stage with the Chicago Symphony Orchestra. This is The Rite of Spring by Igor Stravinsky.

The Rite of Spring by Stravinsky, a March 2026 performance by the Chicago Symphony Orchestra, led by Klaus Mäkelä, the orchestra's Zell Music Director designate. And that's all for this week. 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Music production was by Charlie Post. Vanessa Moss is the executive producer. I'm Lisa Simeone.

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0: BBC Philharmonic Orchestra performing Kamarinskaya by the Russian composer Mikhail Glinka. Inspired Tchaikovsky to write his Second Symphony and kind of everything that came after. The Crumb Hornist, coming up next.
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0: The British composer Richard Harvey is also an accomplished performer of the crumb horn. The crumb horn, as of course you know, is a member of the woodwind family from back in Renaissance times. It has two reeds. The name comes from the Middle English, crump, meaning crooked. He wrote this concerto for the one and only guitar virtuoso John Williams and the London Symphony Orchestra. What do you know? Here they are to perform it for you. Well, that worked out, didn't it?

0: violinist Elena Uriost with pianist Tom Poster. Emotiva by Clarice Assad. An in-house commission coming up next.
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0: Canción de el Alma, Song of the Soul, was commissioned of composer Edie Hill by Classical Minnesota Public Radio. Hey, I know those folks. It was commissioned over a dozen years ago for the Estonian Philharmonic Chamber Choir and premiered at the Cathedral of St. Paul in November of 2013. I think NPR might have had an in with them over there. Here's The Crossing with Song of the Soul.

0: Here's your forecast for Eastern North Carolina tonight. Clear, lows in the mid-70s. Tomorrow, sunny, highs near 90. Winds could gust as high as 15 miles per hour. A chance of showers and storms. Your chance of precipitation, 40%. Thursday night, clear, lows around 74 degrees. 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

0: Yol Son, performing the Sonata Antiqua by Alicia de la Rocha. Coming up, The Sea is Calling.
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0: If you love the ocean as much as I do, here's a piece for you. Granville Bentock, composed in the tradition of Edward Elgar, which is to say English pastoral, but he loved his Scottish heritage. Most of all, he loved the seafaring traditions of the British Isles. Near the end of his life in 1940, he wrote this piece about the lure of the open sea. It's the Celtic Symphony.

0: The Royal Philharmonic Orchestra performing The Celtic Symphony by Granville Bentock. Franco Mazzina conquers Germaine Taillefer's violin sonata, coming up next.
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0: Here's your forecast for Eastern North Carolina tonight. Clear, lows in the mid-70s. Tomorrow, sunny, highs near 90. Winds could gust as high as 15 miles per hour. A chance of showers and storms. Your chance of precipitation, 40%. Thursday night, clear, lows around 74 degrees. 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

0: It's the Parker Quartet with the Allegretto by Georges Ligeti. Nepo Babies coming up next.
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0: Having a famous relative is the classic double-edged sword. Sometimes the nepotism works in your favor. Sometimes you never really make a name for yourself. Julius Röntgen grew up in the shadow of a distantly related great-uncle, Wilhelm Conrad Röntgen, inventor of the X-ray. If you've seen the series Chernobyl, which may I just say here that despite some artistic license is absolutely fantastic. There's a lot of talk about measurements in Röntgen. Julius felt so overshadowed by this, he would often refer to himself as not the famous one. Aww. Finally, a friend came up with the perfect encouragement. He said, "Your uncle's rays stop at the bones, whereas your rays," meaning his music, "go right through the whole body." Sounds like a good friend. Here's the Symphony No. 18.

0: The North German Radio Philharmonic performing Symphony No. 18 by Julius Röntgen. Billie Eilish for solo cello, coming up next.
1: I'm Caitlin Brown, and I live in Grantsboro, North Carolina. 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
0: At the tender age of 24, Billie Eilish has 2 Oscars, 10 Grammys, and the right to say, "Nothing can stop me." Her song, "Birds of a Feather," has racked up a paltry 903 million spins on YouTube. Here's the solo cello version, which does not have quite that many, but some people, like me, like it even better.

0: 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I'm Peter Vandegraff. 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

0: Moonlit Night in Altamira by Marisa Luisa Escobar. 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
0: Carl Nielsen's incidental music, Motorin, The Mother, was written for a gala celebrating the reunification of southern Jutland with Denmark. Southern Jutland is, of course, you know, is a big chunk of land at the base of mainland Denmark. Denmark and Germany tussled over it for years, finally went back to Denmark in 1920, and, you know, you gotta have a gala when that happens.

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0: Eric Satie often said when people asked him what his job was, he said he was a gymnopedist. And people would ask, well, what is that? A gymnopedist is someone who writes gymnopedies. And your next question, what's a gymnopedie? It's that type of piano music. Gymnopédie No. 2 by Eric Satie, performed there by Jean-Yves Thibaudet on Music Through the Night.
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2: French composer François-Joseph Gossec lived to be 95 years old. He was born in 1734 and died in 1829. Living that long of a life is almost unheard of in that era. He had a long and successful career throughout his life and was at the forefront of musical developments in France throughout his career. Here's Symphony No. 6 by Gossec, performed by the London Mozart Players.

0: conductor Hannu Koivula and the Gavla Symphony Orchestra, with music by Swedish composer Wilhelm Stenhammer, Prelude and Bore on Music Through the Night. It's great to have your company tonight. Thanks a lot for being here. I'm Jalene Kahn.
1: Coming up is a special weekend in Twinsburg, Ohio. 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Sunday Baroque is celebrating musical twins, including identical twin sisters from Turkey, who are pianists, and a couple of Hungarian twin brothers, who are guitarists. 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

0: Concerto Italiano with music by Italian composer Raffaele Calleja, Mandolin Concerto No. 2, and the mandolin soloist was Julian Martinu on Music Through the Night. Music that takes you into a toy shop where the dolls don't want to leave. They fight back when they're purchased. That's coming up in about 10 minutes.
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3: Coming up is a special weekend in Twinsburg, Ohio. 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
0: German composer Hermann Goetz was not a radical composer. He didn't forge new paths. He was in total control of his own technique. Here's some of that technique, Goetz's Spring Overture.

0: That music kind of sits at the intersection of the Nutcracker and Toy Story. Ottorino Respighi's fantastic toy shop. Sir Neville Mariner conducted the Academy of St. Martin in the Fields on Music Through the Night.
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0: Nicola Benedetti formed the Benedetti Baroque Orchestra in late 2020. They just performed a violin concerto by Antonio Vivaldi on Music Through the Night. Still to come, a Chopin piano concerto. That's in less than 5 minutes.
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0: This music takes you to a park in London that has a history of being a recreational area all the way back to the 13th century. London Fields by Phyllis Tate. Here's the movement Hampstead Heath, Rondo for Roundabouts.

0: The majority of Chopin music is solo piano music, but that was one of two piano concertos that he wrote in his teens. Piano Concerto No. 1 by Frédéric Chopin. The Warsaw Philharmonic was joined by pianist Garrick Olsen on Music Through the Night. I'm Jalene Kahn. It's great to have your company. Thanks for being here.
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0: Bach's Trio Sonata No. 2. We heard from Mr. and Mrs. Galway playing flute, Sarah Cunningham on viola da gamba, and Philip Mall playing harpsichord on Music Through the Night. Music that takes you to the dark, mysterious forests of Finland is coming up in just a minute. I hope you can stick around.
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0: Jean Sibelius was spending time in Rome when he wrote this piece of music, but his heart and his pen was still in Finland. This piece of music is influenced by his love of Finnish folklore. Listen for the cry of a lonely elf in the woods. This music inspired by the dark, thick, and mysterious forests of Finland. Tapiola by Jean Sibelius.

0: The combo of those three instruments were really popular at the time when Beethoven wrote that. Gassenhauer, his piano trio number 4. Rudolf Buchbinder played piano with clarinetist Sabina Meyer and cellist Heinrich Schiff on Music Through the Night. Thanks a lot for being here tonight. It's great to have your company.
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0: Trumpet Voluntary Suite by Jeremiah Clark. William Boughton conducted the English String Orchestra and trumpeter John Wallace. I'm Jalene Kahn. I hope you're enjoying the music. It's always great to have you here.
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0: two flutes, and a cello play Haydn's Trio No. 1 called London. We heard Laurel Zucker and Renee Siebert and cellist Samuel McGill.
1: 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I began listening to Public Radio East in the early 90s. I like to listen to both music and news. I like Away With Words, All Things Considered, Wait, Wait, Don't Tell Me, This American Life. 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
0: Much like a lot of his music, this piece by Ray Vaughan Williams brings you to England's beautiful landscape, the overture from The Wasps.

0: Polovtsian Dances from Alexander Borodin's opera, Prince Igor. Borodin died before that opera was finished, and it was completed by other Russian composers, Nikolai Rimsky-Korsakov and Alexander Glazunov. That was a recording of the Gothenburg Symphony Orchestra and Symphony Chorus, conducted by Neyme Yerby. I'm Jalene Kahn. It's always great to listen with you. Thanks for being here, and have a happy Thursday.
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0: And that was music from the Prodigal Son Suite, a polka and festive march. Hugo Alfain composed that. Niklas Willen conducted the National Symphony Orchestra of Ireland. We'll get into Hungary next, and then on the way, a string symphony from Carl Philipp Emanuel Bach.
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1: Here's your forecast for eastern North Carolina today. 40% chance of precipitation, mostly sunny, highs near 90. Winds could gust as high as 15 miles per hour. We have a chance of showers and storms. Clear skies tonight, lows in the mid-70s, and Friday, mostly sunny, highs in the low 90s, with a slight chance of showers and storms after 2 p.m. This is PRE, Public Radio East, news and ideas and classical music.
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0: The March from Things to Come, a piece composed by Arthur Bliss. Got a little ahead of myself there. For the 1936 H.G. Wells sci-fi film, it stands as one of the very first fully integrated large-scale symphonic film scores in British cinema history. Excuse me. Coming up, little Lennon and McCartney. We'll also have Peter Boyer.
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0: That was the Eighth Symphony. Beethoven composed that. George Schulte conducted the Chicago Symphony Orchestra. 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
1: Here's your forecast for Eastern North Carolina today. 40% chance of precipitation, mostly sunny, highs near 90. Winds could gust as high as 15 miles per hour. We have a chance of showers and storms. Clear skies tonight, lows in the mid-70s. And Friday, mostly sunny, highs in the low 90s with a slight chance of showers and storms after 2 p.m. This is PRE, Public Radio East, news and ideas and classical music.
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0: 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David Garforth conducted the Royal Danish Philharmonic. 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

0: Fabio Biondi there, a multitasking soloist, violin, and the conductor of Europa Galante and Four Seasons Autumn by Antonio Vivaldi. You ever hear of Pietro Lapi? Well, you're about to. I got something from him next.
1: Here's your forecast for eastern North Carolina today. 40% chance of precipitation, mostly sunny, highs near 90. Winds could gust as high as 15 miles per hour. We have a chance of showers and storms. Clear skies tonight, lows in the mid-70s. And Friday, mostly sunny, highs in the low 90s with a slight chance of showers and storms after 2 p.m. This is PRE, Public Radio East, news and ideas and classical music.
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0: Autumn from the Seasons, Alexander Glazunov. That was Ado Dvorak. He was conducting the Minnesota Orchestra. I'm Kevin O'Connor, yourclassical.org for many a different features and streams.
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0: And that was Shai Wassenaar doing Franz Josef Haydn's Capriccio. I'm Kevin O'Connor, and we'll have that English folk song suite next from Rayfawn Williams.
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0: This English folk song suite was written by Rayfawn Williams in 1923. It includes three movements. The original publication contained a fourth movement called Sea Songs, which the publisher, Boosey and Hawkes, later removed from the publication. Planning a concert, fortunately, the piece is actually playable by a wide range of performers, high school bands, honor bands, community ensembles, and secondary or primary college ensembles. Here's the English Folk Song Suite, Rayfawn Williams, Frederick Fennell, and the Cleveland Symphonic Winds.

0: of the exciting, charged English folk song suite, Ray Vaughan Williams, chock full of traditional English pieces, the Frederick Fennell conducted the Cleveland Symphonic Winds. A little homage to Picasso from his bullfighting days.
1: 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She chose today in celebration of Scott and her 8th anniversary. Here's your forecast for Eastern North Carolina today. A 40% chance of precipitation, mostly sunny, highs near 90. Winds could gust as high as 15 miles per hour. We have a chance of showers and storms. Clear skies tonight, lows in the mid-70s. And Friday, mostly sunny, highs in the low 90s with a slight chance of showers and storms after 2 p.m. This is PRE, Public Radio East, news and ideas and classical music.

0: Maurice Ravel's Bolero, and we heard Leonard Slatkin conducting the Lyon National Orchestra. I'm Kevin O'Connor. Have yourself a great Thursday.
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0: Okay, spoiler alert. You have a mezzo or contralto in the lead female role, and it's probably not going to end well for her. And so it doesn't in Le Roi Dix, The King of Dix, the overture to the opera by Edward Lalo, written for his wife. That was the Bordeaux Aquitaine Orchestra, led by Roberto Benzi.
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0: Sometimes we forget that Mozart also was a fine violinist. He would have been, because his dad was one of the best violinists and violin teachers and a violin methodology scholars of his generation and probably of the century. Here's Mozart's Wolfgang Amadeus, that is, not Leopold. Mozart's Violin Concerto No. 4 with Julia Fischer and the Netherlands Chamber Orchestra.

0: violinist Yulia Fischer and the Netherlands Chamber Orchestra, led by Jakob Kreisberg, the Violin Concerto No. 4 by Mozart. I'm telling you, my mouth is still on vacation.
1: I get a lot out of the news because Public Radio East News is always concise and it gets to the point. It's always important to me to listen to Public Radio East for news and for the music. And it's so rewarding, more rewarding than you might ever think it would be to volunteer. And that's what encourages me to keep on giving and to volunteer and to give of my money as well as my time. And I think they're both equally as important. So please think about at this particular time with the funding being cut for public radio that you take the opportunity and just reach into your pocket and pull just a few bucks out and pass it on, and I think you'll really be glad that you did. So this is Paige Akis of River Bend, and I am a supporter of Public Radio East and a volunteer. So thank you for your support.
0: The 22nd. This is music by American composer and educator Ron Nelson. His probably best known work, Savannah River Holiday. The Boston Pops plays this, and they're led by Keith Lockhart.

0: Music by American composer Ron Nelson, born December 14th, 1929. He died on Christmas Eve, 2023. Educator and composer, and that's probably one of his better known works, Savannah River Holiday. The Boston Pops Orchestra were led in that recording session by Keith Lockhart. I'm Lynn Werfel. Thank you so much for your company.
1: Here's your forecast for eastern North Carolina today. 40% chance of precipitation, mostly sunny, highs near 90. Winds could gust as high as 15 miles per hour. We have a chance of showers and storms. Clear skies tonight, lows in the mid-70s. And Friday, mostly sunny, highs in the low 90s with a slight chance of showers and storms after 2 p.m. This is PRE, Public Radio East, news and ideas and classical music.
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0: Scenes from childhood. Robert Schumann said, I'm writing these, dear Clara, his wife, because you said I was so much like a child. You know, what if she did not mean that as a compliment? I don't know. Anyway, that was pianist Isa Takana Mason.
1: They say if you want to be a morning person, you should have something to look forward to first thing. Something like a cup of coffee or tea made just the way you like it. 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No spin, just the facts, and no scrolling. Just familiar voices guiding you through what you need to know. So up and at 'em. 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
0: To wrap up, some music by Bach, a concerto for oboe and violin with Heinz Holliger and violinist Eric Hobart.

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1: My name is Patrick Mann, and I live in Moorhead City. 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
0: You know, I don't know what it is, but having British relatives, having been married to someone who's a Brit, and my late father-in-law, they love puzzles. Yeah, it's like we'd go over Sunday Times crossword puzzles, all kinds of word games. Just seems to be a passion, in particular in the culture. And Edward Elgar was no different. He wrote a puzzle here. He said, "The enigma is not in the variations I wrote." He gave little monograms to each, and you could pretty easily figure out which friend he was writing about, including the very famous Nimrod variation. But the mystery, the puzzle, was in what the theme was in the first place. Yep, people say they know, and I've heard every time I play this piece and mention this, I hear from one of you that says, "Oh, it's this for sure. Haven't you read this?" But I'm not sure it's really definitive. Maybe it is. I don't know. I'll have to look it up while we're listening to the Enigma Variations, Elgar's music played by the Royal Philharmonic, led by André Previn.

0: The Enigma variations, perhaps the most famous, the Nimrod variation written for his friend named Jaeger, which is German for hunter, and Nimrod, of course, also the Greek god figure of hunting. And you know, I first heard the word Nimrod, or the name, do you remember? It was, I'm pretty sure it was a Bugs Bunny cartoon, and he was talking to Marvin the Martian and called him his little Nimrod. Stuck. I learned it. The Enigma variations with the Royal Philharmonic led by Andre Previn.
1: Here's your forecast for eastern North Carolina. Tonight, mostly clear skies with lows around 73 degrees. Tomorrow, patchy fog in the morning with mostly sunny skies and a slight chance of showers and thunderstorms in the afternoon. A high around 92 degrees with heat index values up to 101. And Friday night, mostly cloudy during the early evening, gradually becoming clear with a low around 73 degrees. 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

0: Nice, tidy music from the age of, enlightenment, I suppose. The Symphony No. 2 in B-flat, Cantilena, led by Adrian Shepherd. Music by Carl Friedrich Abel from the end of the 18th century. Hope you enjoyed that. 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Thanks for joining me. I'm Lynn Warfel.
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0: Well, just lovely. Sounds like flowers coming up out of the ground. 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
3: New federal data shows the vast majority of people with serious addictions still are not getting treatment. 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
0: Well, if anything, Antonin Dvorak really wrote quite quickly and wrote great stuff when he was in the United States in the late 1890s. He wrote his New World Symphony, his American Quintet and American Quartet, pretty much one right after the other in very rapid succession. This work from 1875, his Serenade for Strings, finished it in 2 weeks in the month of May. Here it is with the Vienna Philharmonic Strings led by Myung-Won Chung.

0: The Serenade for Strings. Well pegged there. You noticed that, right? Dvorak's music played by the strings of the Vienna Philharmonic Orchestra led by Myung-Won Chung.
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0: You know, I'm pretty convinced nobody could scare kids the way Walt Disney could.
6: Yeah.
0: You know, just frightening moments in some of his animated features and villains like, you know, Ursula and Maleficent and others. But that Chernabog character in Fantasia in 1940, the character built on Slavic folklore about the evil spirit of the mountain as he unfolds his wings and the spirits of the undead come up. Yeah, it's pretty terrifying. And they set it to Mussorgsky's Night on Bald Mountain. And thank goodness, I think the only way Disney could have redeemed himself, well, kind of pun intended, is that it's immediately followed by Chernabog being put back in his place by the sound of a tolling church bell, and then they segue immediately to some pilgrims carrying lanterns and performing to Schubert's Ave Maria. Yeah. Anyway, here is The Night on Bald Mountain, Do Not Think Chernabog, the Cleveland Orchestra, led by Lauren Mazel.

0: And that's the brilliant spot at which Chernabog folds his wings. It's like the chiming of the church bell before they go into Schubert's Ave Maria in Fantasia. And he kind of flinches and folds one wing over his face and then the other and goes back into looking like the peak of Bald Mountain. Night on Bald Mountain, Mussorgsky's music, the Cleveland Orchestra was led by Lauren Mazel. Don't be scared now. I'm Lynn Warfel.
1: Here's your forecast for eastern North Carolina. Tonight, mostly clear skies with lows around 73 degrees. Tomorrow, patchy fog in the morning with mostly sunny skies and a slight chance of showers and thunderstorms in the afternoon. A high around 92 degrees with heat index values up to 101. And Friday night, mostly cloudy during the early evening, gradually becoming clear with a low around 73 degrees. 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

0: Concerto for Two Trumpets in C Major, Vivaldi's music with B.B. Black, Jeffrey Kay, and the Philharmonia Orchestra led by Claudio Schimone.
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4: This is music by Max Bruch, known mostly for his violin concertos, but this is his Symphony No. 1 with the Leipzig Gewandhaus led by Kurt Masur.

0: Max Bruch's First Symphony with the Leipzig Gewandhaus Orchestra led by Kurt Masur.
1: Hi, I'm Scott Blankenship. When I was a kid, our family car was a gorgeous 1967 Ford Galaxy 500. 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When it comes time to say goodbye to the car you love, turn it into the programming you love. 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
0: And to wrap up, just the opening of Franz Schubert's quintet, the Trout Piano Quintet. And performing this is the Kodály Quartet, joined by pianist Yino Yondo.

0: The opening first movement of the Trout Piano Quintet by Franz Schubert, and that was the Kodály Quartet joined by pianist Yano Yondo. Hope you enjoyed that, and thanks so much for your company. It's been great to spend some of the day with you. I'm Lynn Warfel.
1: Coming up is a special weekend in Twinsburg, Ohio. 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Sunday Baroque is celebrating musical twins, including identical twin sisters from Turkey, who are pianists, and a couple of Hungarian twin brothers, who are guitarists. It's twice the fun on Sunday Baroque this week.
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4: This hour, you'll hear composers reaching backward into older musical forms to write modern music inside them. There's A Pavane by Gabriel Fauré, Arthur Foote's Suite for Strings, and probably the best example of the three, Sergei Prokofiev's First Symphony. He explained that he wanted to capture a clean, transparent classical idiom, free of heavy romanticism. You know, something that would match how Haydn might have evolved in his own writing. That's part of the reason that he called it classical. I'll tell you the other more cheeky reason in about a half hour, along with Prokofiev's Symphony No. 1. Here's the overture Water Music by Georg Philipp Telemann, the minuet Gigue and Canary. Reinhard Goebel conducts Musica Antiqua Cologne.

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3: And the next fresh air. 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Her previous novel drew on the life of her father, Paul Watkins. He was a teenager when he joined the Manson family. 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
0: Hi, I'm Scott Blankenship, and stay with me for a symphony written by Sergei Prokofiev, where he was trying to give listeners the idea of what Joseph Haydn might have written if he were writing at the same time. The Symphony No. 1 Classical is coming up after this Duet No. 4 by Johann Sebastian Bach with pianist Angela Hewitt.

0: The Symphony No. 1, Classical, by Sergei Prokofiev, with Gerard Schwartz, conducting the Los Angeles Chamber Orchestra.
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0: Malcolm Arnold's English Dances finish up the hour. Here's the first set with Jerry Junkin conducting the Dallas Wind

0: English Dances by Malcolm Arnold. That was the first set in a performance with the Dallas Wind Symphony and Jerry Junkin conducting. I'm Scott Blankenship. Thanks for being here.
1: Here's your forecast for eastern North Carolina. Tonight, mostly clear skies with lows around 73 degrees. Tomorrow, patchy fog in the morning with mostly sunny skies and a slight chance of showers and thunderstorms in the afternoon. A high around 92 degrees with heat index values up to 101. And Friday night, mostly cloudy during the early evening, gradually becoming clear with a low around 73 degrees. 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
0: Benvenuto Cellini didn't do so well at the box office. That was the opera by Hector Berlioz about the swaggering Renaissance sculptor. And it was booed off the stage in Paris after three performances and never recovered. So 6 years later, Berlioz went back into the wreckage and pulled out two of its best tunes, a love duet and a raucous carnival dance from the Roman street scene. And then he stitched them into a 9-minute concert overture and conducted the premiere himself. The audience demanded an encore on the spot. The opera never got that reaction even once. The Roman Carnival Overture is 25 minutes ahead.
3: This is the Composer's Datebook for August 6th. I'm John Burge. In 1942, the 19th Festival of the International Society for Contemporary Music was held in Berkeley, California. More than 30 composers from 13 nations were represented. All of them were male, with one exception. On today's date, the Prelude, Allegro, and Pastorale for Clarinet and Viola, written by Rebecca Clark, was premiered at the festival. Rebecca Clark was born in England in 1886 to an American father and a German mother. She grew up a British citizen, studied music in London, and became one of the UK's first female professional orchestral violists. At the outbreak of World War II, she was stranded in the United States and settled permanently in New York City. In notes for the 1942 festival, Clark modestly described her Prelude, Allegro, and Pastorale as, quote, very unpretentious, a short, unassuming little prelude. The second movement should sound very spirited. The third movement, Pastorale, is rather melancholy.

0: By Joe Hisaishi, that's from Howl's Moving Castle, symphonic variation, with Joe Hisaishi himself conducting the Royal Philharmonic Orchestra.
1: Well, it's the best way to learn about what's going on locally, and the fact that it's not biased by any people that are supporting it politically or otherwise, it's a nice neutral station. It's like honest news. And ever since they cut the funding for it last year, I've been donating. I suddenly decided it was time to step up to the Barker Leadership Circle because I just felt I should go up with the thinner air with the people that are digging in a little deeper into their pockets. It's crucially important. I can't think of anything more important in this day and age of fake news and to get good, real, honest reporting. Whether it's something I like to hear or don't like to hear, but I should hear. That's the most important part, is unfiltered and unbiased. I am Jeffrey Smith from Newbern, North Carolina, and I support PRE proudly.
0: Hi, I'm Scott Blankenship. Sometimes a dream just doesn't materialize, no matter how hard you work on it. And sometimes it just takes a little while for it to actually happen. Hector Berlioz spent 5 years writing Benvenuto Cellini, which was his opera about the real-life sculptor casting a bronze statue under a deadline. Paris hated it. So Berlioz said it was hissed with admirable energy and unanimity, and the opera closed after just 3 performances. 6 years later, he salvaged 2 pieces that he still believed in and fused them into a standalone overture. He actually conducted the premiere himself, too, and he marveled at how the crowd made him repeat it on the spot, a reaction the opera itself never got even once. And here it is, the Roman Carnival Overture with Paul Perret conducting the Detroit Symphony Orchestra.

0: Music Hugo Alphen wrote for St. John's Eve with a big wedding reception going on at the same time. The Swedish Rhapsody No. 1 Midsummer Vigil with AGOA conducting the Minnesota Orchestra.
1: Here's your forecast for eastern North Carolina. Tonight, mostly clear skies with lows around 73 degrees. Tomorrow, patchy fog in the morning with mostly sunny skies and a slight chance of showers and thunderstorms in the afternoon. A high around 92 degrees with heat index values up to 101. And Friday night, mostly cloudy during the early evening, gradually becoming clear with a low around 73 degrees. 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

Hello there, and welcome to Exploring Music. It's Bill McLaughlin here. We're listening to string quartets this week, with a special emphasis on those composers born in the 1850s and 60s, which would include, for example, Alexander Glazunov, who was born in 1856. He was one of the real whiz kids on the St. Petersburg scene in the 1870s. He was studying with Rimsky-Korsakov and Balakirev. But the piece we're going to hear was written quite late in his life, 1930, that Alexander Glazunov wrote his seventh string quartet. And this is such an interesting piece, sort of nostalgic in many ways. 1930? I mean, that's 15 years after Rite of Spring, for heaven's sakes. 17, if you want to get really technical. And here's Glazunov in 1930. He's living in the Soviet Union. Occasionally, he was allowed out to conduct. I suppose his prestige was so great, and also his age, for that matter, that the Soviets were pretty sure that Glazunov was going to come home. I thought we'd listen to this entire quartet. It's about half hour long. Each of the four movements has a title. I think so it'll make it easier to remember and also to accommodate anyone who may tune in the middle. Let's do this in halves. The first two movements are an adagio and then allegro giocoso, which is livelier. That's Remembrance of the Past. That's the first movement. The second movement is titled The Breath of Spring, Andante Affettuoso. This is sort of an extended song without words. In this performance, the Shostakovich Quartet, playing music of Glazunov. Remembrance of the Past and The Breath of Spring, the first two movements of the quartet written in 1930.

the composer entitled that movement The Breath of Spring. The first movement was entitled Remembrance of the Past. The first two movements of Alexander Glazunov's Quartet No. 7 in C Major, Opus 107, composed in 1930. We're stopping just for a second to get our breath. A scherzo movement follows Allegro scherzando, and here Glazunov gives this movement the title In the Mysterious Forest. It's charming, evocative music. You might hear bird songs in all the 16ths. And then the finale is marked simply Russian festivity. We've got to translate that better. Russian festival. How's that? Okay. Here now are the third and fourth movements of Alexander Glazunov's Quartet No. 7, composed in 1930. Once again, we're hearing the Shostakovich Quartet in performance.

0: And if you don't think I'm done, then I'm going to play those last couple of chords over until you do believe I'm done. We heard the final two movements of Alexander Glazunov's Quartet No. 7, composed in 1930. The third movement, the Scherzo marked in the Mysterious Forest, and the finale, Russian Festival. Shostakovich Quartet, and what sounded to my ear like a very good performance of this music of Glazunov. Says Glazunov, he's born in 1856, so he's about 74 years old when he wrote that piece. And this is definitely music, not of the 1930s. Glazunov is recalling an era long gone, well before the Soviet Revolution. Well, that's okay. When you get to be 74 years old, you're probably entitled to look back with pleasure on your youth and cherish your memories. 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I know, I could use a hipper title. So write to us, tell us how you like the show, tell us how to make it even better, and give us some ideas of other topics of music you'd like to explore together on Exploring Music. You can do that by writing to us at our website, exploringmusic.org.
1: 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She chose today in celebration of Scott and her 8th anniversary. You enjoy PRE Classical because the music is the backdrop to your mornings, your commutes, and your quiet evenings. Federal funding was part of our history, but your ongoing financial support is our future. 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
0: So Glazunov, we were just listening to his music, born in 1856. Edward Elgar, born pretty much the continent away, in England, 1857, just 1 year later. I thought we'd listen to a late quartet from Elgar, 1918, right after the war. This is right around the time that Elgar was writing the cello concerto, a remarkable, searing, reflective piece, seeming to capture his feeling about the First World War and all the sadness connected with that in that cello concerto. You'll hear in this piece largely a much calmer music. The first movement is marked Allegro Moderato, and the second movement, Piacevole, Poco Andante. This is music of very great calm. In this performance, the Chilingirian String Quartet, music of Sir Edward Elgar, composed in 1918. The first two movements of the String Quartet in E minor, Opus 83.

We've been listening to music first heard at Wigmore Hall in London, May 21st, 1919. Edward Elgar's String Quartet in E Minor, Opus 83. Elgar had completed the quartet the year before during the waning months of the First World War. We heard two movements, Allegro Moderato and Piacevole, that beautiful slow movement now at the end. Spectacular performance from the Chilingirian String Quartet, which is a marvelous English ensemble that's been around for a long time, plays his music with such devotion. There's actually a third movement to the Elgar Quartet. I won't be able to fit this all in today, but maybe we'll be able to hear a little of it as we go. It's a lively movement, so it might be nice to go out with that. In tomorrow's show, we got to conclude our week by hearing Jean Sibelius. We heard two earlier efforts from him this week, and here's the one where he really hits it out of the park, the String Quartet, which is called Intimate Voices from 1909, a great recording with the Guarneri Quartet. We'll also hear work of Emil Resnicek, very beautiful quartet from 1921. Let's hear a little bit of this Elgar movement as we go out, and I look forward to joining you tomorrow.

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Our production assistants are Ella Pinsloop, Eric Opland, Adela Skoronsky, and Weston Williams. Rebecca Neistat is the WFMT production and syndication manager. 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I'm Bill McLaughlin. 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
1: Francisco Minone spent most of his career avoiding the guitar. Brazil's classical establishment looked down on the instrument in the early 20th century. Minone, eager to be taken seriously as a nationalist composer, shared that bias. And then he heard guitarist Carlos Barbosa Lima play live, and it apparently rewired something. Within 3 months, he had written 12 etudes and 12 waltzes for solo guitar, an instrument he spent decades snubbing. Now, this guitar concerto came later, the full orchestral payoff of a conversation that started with one concert, and it's coming up in 20 minutes.